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1: Welcome to the UEE Central Library Database. Corporation data selected. File entry. MISC. The Musashi Industrial and Starflight Concern, or MISC, was formed in 2805 in an arranged business merger between failing Hato Electronics Corporation and the Musashi Lifestyle Design Unit spin-off of Acorn Limited. The merger made smart use of Hato's extensive network of large-scale production facilities and Musashi's reputation for design genius. MISC is based on Saisei in the Centauri system. Corporate offices are located there, as well as an impressive central dealership facility that is fully open to the public. MISC is also known for their especially ergonomic factories, with every spacecraft piece assembled robotically with expert precision. Fully modular, identical production lines have been established on dozens of worlds. For most of the concern's history, the majority of business has come from the production output of their heavy industrial division. MISC HI is responsible for a range of configurable bulk transport spacecraft which are ubiquitous in UEE space. These sturdy, modular hulls are the basis for the majority of human corporate shipping. Their unexpected popularity among the Xi'an has spawned an unlikely business relationship and a string of imitators on either side of the border. Four standard hulls are mass-produced, ranging in size from the efficient MISC A to the gargantuan MISC D. MISC is the only human spacecraft corporation to sign a lend-lease agreement with the Xi'an, agreed to in a closed-door conference in 2910. Although the actual specifics of the deal have remained a tightly held trade secret, insiders suggest that Xi'an technology has played heavily into freelancer development. While seemingly Xi'an-produced MISC-D hulls are becoming an increasingly common sight at border outposts, wild rumors claim that MISC's next line of spacecraft will begin to incorporate Xi'an thruster technologies adapted for use in their human craft. In recent years, MISC has funneled profits from their corporate line into the development of two spacecraft that are nominally marked for personal use, the Freelancer and Starfarer. These spacecraft are aimed to compete in a crowded marketplace against heavyweights like Robert Space Industries and Drake Interplanetary. Nevertheless, a carefully managed business plan and the 1-2 punch of a generalized private craft, the Freelancer, and a role-specific niche ship, the Starfarer, have found overwhelming success for the company in this arena. Freelancer. The Freelancer follows the MISC High concept of extreme modularity on a smaller, more distinctive hull. Initially marketed as an efficient long-haul merchant ship for private enterprises, the Freelancer quickly became the ship of choice for dedicated explorers. With the range of a transport plus room to install advanced scanning and jump technology, Freelancers have enabled their captains to chart a number of new jump points in recent years. With a noted engine upgrade capacity and the ability to maneuver better than any other dedicated transport ship, it is no wonder the Freelancer's roles continue to expand. It can also be said of the Freelancer that it has inspired more debate than any other spacecraft on the market. Detractors claim the hull is unattractive, that the cockpit's field of view is unnecessarily limiting, and that on paper, it is not suited to the roles it has expanded to fill. Freelancer's supporters, however, are equally dedicated to the ship. They argue vehemently that the ship is the secret of their business success, that rare, cost-effective ship that fulfills many of the same roles as the RSI Constellation, but requiring far fewer crew. In some sense, the Freelancer image has begun to appear at odds with that of MISC itself. Dashing space captains charting new frontiers on a wing and a prayer versus heavily organized corporate governance. The truth is, the Freelancer project would not exist without that governance. Every aspect that makes the design popular for independent pilots was carefully researched, analyzed, tested, and produced. From the optimal radar package placement to the vacuform cup holders, the components of the Freelancer went through hundreds of thousands of man-hours in an effort to produce a design that comes together seamlessly. Starfarer. Where the Freelancer was designed to appeal to a wide variety of small-scale roles, the Starfarer is a niche spacecraft through and through. As such, it has become the galaxy's standard fuel transport. Seeking to expand their private spacecraft lineup, a MISC analysis board conducted an 18-month survey of space travel, which resulted in a 15,000-page study on ship roles and the current shortcomings faced by space pilots. The end result? A decision to focus development efforts on a dual-role fueling craft capable of both collecting spaceborne fuel and refueling other spacecraft in flight. Before the first Starfarer launch, both of these roles were performed by wildly different spacecraft, none of which were intent designed. Refueling was conducted by bulk transports equipped with massive aftermarket tanks, and the process itself had become notoriously dangerous. No ship is more vulnerable than when it is engaging in a refueling operation. A rule of thumb for pirates states a ship caught refueling could be captured intact, as no captain would ever risk a firefight breaking out. Starfarers carry massive internal fuel tanks that are welded directly to the ship's core superstructure, making them significantly safer than a modified transport. A system of external probes and dual-pressure access nozzles allow these tanks to be accessed at any time, meaning that a Starfarer can scoop hydrogen from a gas giant as easily as it can offload fuel to a nearby ship. Starfarers can even be upgraded to carry basic refining mechanisms, allowing them to process sufficiently pure fuel themselves without the need for a refinery visit. Another common Starfarer upgrade involves modifying the hydrogen tanking system to carry liquid foodstuff. Yet another MISC design upgrade package allows for the replacement of the tanking machinery entirely with an alternate cargo chassis that supports bulk goods transport. This has proven fairly unpopular, with the bulk shippers preferring a standard hull or a freelancer. The Starfarer has also seen unexpected success as a military support ship. MISC has licensed the design to Aegis Dynamics, which produces the Starfarer Gemini, or Star-G, a heavily armored tactical variant under contract to the UEE military. End of entry. Thank you for visiting the UEE Central Library Database.

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0: Are you looking to refurnish your home? 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We love our jobs and we love each other. 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
1: 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My lines were the worst lines!
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0: 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Come on in.
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We just don't describe them the right way. That leads to stress, anxiety, baldness, and death. Hi, I'm Allison Montana, thinker, writer, philanthropist. I want to help you access the most powerful force in the universe to achieve exactly what you want without changing a thing about yourself. That's right. I know it sounds crazy, but you heard right. 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You're not jerking off. You're engaging in creative visualization and brainstorming. My book, Unlock the Power by Allison Montana, will help you change your self-perception forever. Forever.

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1: What the heck is going on with the CD? I don't know. In my day, we had the wax cylinder that you crank up the old Victrola and you put it on there and you hear the crooning of the Flavins and the hi, how you doing, baby? 23 skidoo. Oh, hum skilly.
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5: Welcome to the UEE Central Library Database. Corporation data selected. File entry. Hurston Dynamics. History. Hurston Dynamics is the United Empire of Earth's premier producer of both quantum cascade lasers and a wide variety of electron guns. They are also the single largest outsourced distributor of standard munitions warheads for military contracts and the third largest refiner of antimatter precursor in today's economy. Though few finished products bear the Hurston name, their raw materials and manufactured components are found in nearly every piece of space technology in flight today. Copies of Hurston dyes are used in manufacturing facilities across the galaxy, with illegal copies even crossing the border for use in Xeon production hubs. The Hurston family has been helping humans make war on one another for generations. They can readily trace their name back 500 years to the development of the first power lasers for space defensive platforms. More fanciful family histories connect the present-day Hurstons to Earth's Dark Ages, crediting the family with everything from broad axes and crossbows to fixed-wing aircraft and atomic weapons. The current patriarch, Colonel Gavin E. Stanton, adopts this backstory wholeheartedly, decorating his office with millennia of killing tools and infusing the company's advertising and corporate culture with medieval weaponry wherever possible. Whatever the true history, the old adage has proven correct with the current generation. War is good for business. Hurston Dynamics is one of the rare mega corporations which can properly boast that it owns its own planet, having secured Stanton 2 from the UEE government in a money and stock deal worth an estimated 50 trillion credits. Prior to the acquisition of Stanton 2, Hurston was based on Earth, with mining assets and weapons testing ranges scattered throughout the galaxy. In the past 50 years, these have been significantly consolidated to the facilities on Stanton, making it the place to go for Hurston technology. A glitzy showroom and an uncomfortably formal pilot's bar, Violas, belie the overall situation on the planet. Unlike the other inhabitants of the Stanton office park, Hurston has consciously run the planet into the ground. Every inch of the world not assigned to corporate facilities has been mined for antimatter precursors or blasted apart in research and development tests. Soot and smog pollute the atmosphere to the point that inhabitants must be issued breathers when conducting work outside their habicubes. The worker satisfaction rating on Hurston is an astonishing 0.5 out of 10, and very few miners last more than a single conscription tour. The corporation is always seeking to import low-skilled workers, and rumors persist that there is a market for human slaves on their planet. Whatever the truth, privateers will find that Hurston pays well for those who provide them with involuntary labor and is an excellent source of low-cost munitions and metals. As a result for their disregard for Stanton II's ecology, Hurston frequently finds itself the prime target of environmentalist groups, including the Citizens Clean World Alliance, CCWA, and the Wildlife Conservation Project, WCP. The Colonel does nothing to hide his disgust for such movements, frequently boasting about the number of indigenous species his company has exterminated. Mounted Osoyan heads and flat cat sensor nubs decorate his sitting room, and is citing further hatred from organizations unlikely to be purchasing radioactive munitions in the first place. In response, more militant environmental groups have been known to target Hurston's space convoys. Illegal bounties on Hurston corporate spacecraft are plentiful, though the corporation pays better for the requisite escort pilot muscle. Weapon systems. Though their weapons technology is found throughout the Empire and beyond, Hurston currently manufactures only two lines of branded ship weapons, quantum cascade lasers and electron guns. Both lines are available in multiple sizes, configurations, and purposes. Weapons sizes range from tiny needle cannons to massive capital batteries found on UEE warships. Hurston's extensive tool and die experience allows for both weapons types to be sold in both Gatling repeater and strict cannon configuration. Variants of the guns, at various grades, are designed for different markets. Cheap for export, standard to quality for licensed civilian use, and excellent for the UEE military. Hurston's Spectrum line of external cavity quantum cascade lasers has been used effectively by a variety of operators for nearly a century. Quantum cascade lasers fire electromagnetic bolts that convert any material contacted into plasma, giving it a reasonable bite that is useful for most space combat encounters. A Hurston Dynamics Spectrum 7 QCL is recommended by the Bounty Hunters Guild as the gold standard for starter laser weapons, while the Spectrum 9 Gatling variant has been adopted by the UEE for their destroyer-based CIWS systems currently undergoing space trials. While many corporations produce cheaper quantum cascade lasers, mostly based on Hurston's technologies, the Hurston name continues to convey a strong cachet. The less celebrated Magnitude line of electron guns is generally considered a specialist's weapon. Standard UEE units do not use Magnitudes, although they are mounted on particular special operations and advocacy spacecraft variants. The guns strip electrons from hydrogen atoms and then accelerate them at high speed suspended in a magnetic bolt focused through a multi-stage Einzel lens. A pilot trained in the use of this particular model of electron gun will find it an incredibly precise and powerful weapon. A newbie activating the gun for the first time will find it largely useless. Extensive weapons labs have been established on Stanton 2, and rumors of a third line of guns continue unabated. These rumors gained serious traction last year when the corporation put out a record-high 10 million credit bounty believed to be for a mercenary who stole a test artifact from the corporation. It is unknown whether or not the bounty was claimed or the artifact recovered. Observers do consider it highly unusual that Hurston produces conventional and antimatter warheads without their own delivery system. Many believe it only a matter of time until the company premieres an entirely new antimatter-derived slug thrower gun type. When, or if, it happens, it is likely to throw the balance of power among civilian pilots wide open and potentially impact the course of the war against the Vanduul. End of entry. Thank you for visiting the UEE Central Library Database.

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In our case, revenge is something we all strive for, something we beg for, something we depend on. When a trigger has to be pulled, why do it yourself? 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
0: 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Unfortunately, the real world is out there waiting for them.
2: You didn't make the squad, kid. 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
1: It's not you, Eric. 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
2: You're fired.
0: But for now, you can still protect him with the No Surprise Jack in the Box.
3: Hey there, excuse me, but I'm gonna pop out of this box soon. I don't mean to alarm you, but I will be popping out in about 5 seconds or so please prepare yourself. Again, I don't want to scare you, but I'm coming out in just a sec. And here I am, as promised, on time. This was fun.
0: The No Surprise Jack in the Box from the No Surprise Jack in the Box Company, because there are enough surprises in the world.

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4: 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Don't switch.
5: Yeah, give me a minute.
0: Remember.

on the booster has begun its roll for spacecraft thermal constraints. Brakes look good. Much better. Voltages are stable. And the vehicle is now going into closed loop steering. And booster view is also in closed loop control. Engine response looks good for the second excursion. Current altitude is 45.8 miles in altitude, downrange distance 69 miles, velocity. Jettison. And CFR Jettison.

We are drawn towards the familiar. 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
2: 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File entry. The Kylian System. Kylian is where young soldiers go to learn the art of warfare, and where old soldiers return to fade away. For them, and most other humans, it is the shining symbol of UEE military might. Located at the heart of the Empire, a single junk line away from Terra, and home to hundreds of military barracks, training facilities, shipyards, and support facilities, Kylian's economy is based entirely on the massive military presence, with weapons manufacturers and ship designers flocking to the system to offer their wares. Between the shipyards at Naval Station MacArthur to the Marine headquarters on Corin, Kylian may be the safest place in the galaxy, if you're on the right side of the law. Kylian itself is a white A-type main sequence star orbited by 14 planets. The discovery of Kylian occurred early in man's expansion into the galaxy. Terraforming of green band planets began very early, as did the garrisoning of military forces here. While there was no specific plan to build out the system specifically as a military base, it naturally evolved from a forward base in the early days of exploration to the most important headquarters in the galaxy as power shifted toward the region of space surrounding Terra. Only the UEE Army continues to maintain their formal headquarters on Earth. The Navy and Marine top commanders now direct troop and ship movements from armored city bases on planets in the Kylian system. As a collateral development, Kylian has generated a large civilian population and is fully represented in the UEE Senate. The Three Sisters. The first three planets in Kylian are dwarf worlds known informally as the Three Sisters. The sisters travel close to the star and are essentially uninhabitable rocks. Limited metallurgical resources are mined on the smallest of the sisters, Kylian III. For the most part, the worldlets are an outlet for UEE weapons testing exercises. Their surfaces bear the scars of hundreds of years of antimatter blasts and railgun impacts. Magma. Kylian IV is the system's primary mining outpost. As the name, chosen by a particularly uninventive explorer, indicates, Kylian is covered in superheated metals and features heavy volcanic activity. No land area on Magma is stable, so miners operate flying carrioles capable of jetting entire massive refinery complexes from place to place. MacArthur, home of UEE Navy headquarters and birthplace of the Bengal-class strike carrier. MacArthur, named after a famed army general of the previous millennium, in what naval personnel choose to find amusing irony, is home to the largest human naval base in the galaxy. It's where tens of thousands of naval aviators train every year, and where all major naval exercises are planned and coordinated. The planet is orbited by countless rings of spatial moorings and dry dock facilities. The largest ships in the known universe, including the Bengal, are constructed in the space around MacArthur. As a result, MacArthur is a place where merchants can make a killing. On the legal side, merchants can bring in processed ores, weapon components, shield generators, and a myriad of other elements needed for constructing large warships. Those affiliated with the black market can also get rich on MacArthur, as the planet's population of lonely ship's crews has a variety of appetites. The latter category should be warned, though. There are more standing military patrols in the Kylian system than there are anywhere this side of the Vanduul line. Osha. Osha is a small, terraformed world, home to many of the families and support personnel for the system's military population. It's a temperate world that has been highly constructed. Arcologies now dot the surface, providing homes for hundreds of thousands of husbands, wives, and children of military personnel who are either assigned elsewhere in the system or deployed to distant stars. There is some profit to be made shipping to Osha, whose population generally seeks luxuries from the rest of human settled space. Keen. Slightly larger than Osha, Keen is another civilian world. Unlike Osha, Keen is the domain of military-aligned corporations and businesses. If a manufacturer has a military contract, you can bet it has a home office located somewhere on Keen. Manufacturers compete for factory slots on the world because an in-system factory allows one to be a much more efficient supplier. This means that, regardless of resources, everything from toilet paper to Starship bulkheads is manufactured here. Robert Space Industries and Anvil Aerospace both maintain formal showrooms on Keen, which may be visited by civilians. Kylian 8. Kylian 8 is an ocean world with an open secret. It is highly toxic to the point of total inhospitability. What appears from orbit to be a tropical paradise is, in fact, an orb of high-density fluid consisting of water, ammonia, and more volatile liquids. No current spacesuit technology is capable of protecting a human on 8th surface, and even most starship hulls will dissolve with minimal contact. Corin. Home of the UEE Marines, Corin is a deadly ice world that is used for marine command, housing, and training. Dotted with icy tundras and craggy rock caves, Corin is technically outside the system's green band. The Marines maintain a massive underground base, but also require that all trainees survive a 6-month boot camp on the planet's surface. Marine units not in the field are engaged in constant war games here. Corin is one of the best protected worlds in the galaxy, with a Marine carrier preventing unauthorized access at all times. The best advice? Do not approach. Outer planets. Kylian 10 through Kylian 14 are uninhabitable. 10 has a thin atmosphere and a dense mineral-rich surface. Metal rights to the planet are currently locked in an ongoing court battle, so only claim hoppers need apply, and the massive military presence in the region makes that an unappealing prospect for all but the boldest miners. Kylian 11 is a gas giant which is used primarily for in-system fuel supply. Automated harvester platforms surround the planet, gathering resources for UEE shipyards. Kylian 12, 13, and 14 are small, essentially dead worlds of little interest. Kylian 13, sometimes called a haunted planet, does feature an impressive smoky quartz surface that looks like nothing else in the galaxy. End of entry. Thank you for visiting the UEE Central Library Database.

0: Piddle paddle.
1: That's right.
2: Hey, guys. What you playing?
3: Piddle paddle.
2: Piddle paddle? Can I play?
0: Sure. Just roll the dice.
3: And?
2: Piddle paddle?
3: That's right. Piddle paddle. Just roll the dice again and?
2: Piddle paddle?
1: That's right.
2: So I just move my piece around the board after I roll the dice and piddle paddle.
0: Wow, you landed in the Rainbow Castle. You're a natural.
4: Yes, piddle paddle. It's the hot new game that everyone's dying to play.
2: Woohoo! So now I'm in the murky swamp and piddle paddle.
5: What? No, what are you doing?
2: I rolled a 4. Piddle paddle.
6: Are you trying to be funny?
4: Typical Carol. Let's go.
5: You're uninvited to the wedding.
2: Piddle paddle.

It all started with a dream. The need to challenge the conventions of our time. To look at the well-worn path ahead and decide to take another route. What is life if not the culmination of all decisions we've made and the roads we've traveled? We decide to seek out the unknown. Or take a stand against the unjust in the universe. We are all chasing who we are, who we want to be. Which begs the question, why choose it all? Introducing the all-new Alpha, Beta, Delta, Gamma. 2948 Mustang. Dream redefined for the modern era.

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1: I'm going to buy a pile of blow 3 feet high and get really addicted.
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0: Start dreaming. 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

0: With all of the guns and violence today, we need a toy for the kids that won't blow them away. He's got a ponytail and he works at the mall. He's the health food store boy doll. Just pull his string and you'll hear him say, "Morning, Mrs. Johnson, we've got fresh prunes today." And if you pull it again, you'll hear him decree, "Try our fresh soy cakes and organic muesli. 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Can I get you a paper or plastic sack? I've got my eyebrow pierced and a hemp backpack. I ride my bike up and down the bay, and I really don't mind if you're straight, bi, or gay. 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I'm the health food store boy doll."
1: 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Birkenstocks sold separately.

0: There's joining an org, putting a kink in your chain, throwing a spanner in your gaming works. Well, Brigade will get your thinking cogs turning like a well-oiled gamer's mind should. 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

0: 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You're just like us. 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Shop with people just like you. 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
1: Welcome to the UEE Central Library Database. Galactic Guide selected. File entry. Earth. Earth, cradle of humanity, heart of the Empire, birthplace of mankind, and a difficult place to turn a profit. It's no secret that Earth is set in its ways. All roads lead to Earth, and the system is designed to support native-born humans above all others. Tax policies support Earth-based corporations at the extreme disadvantage of those based on worlds like Terra, where representation in the UEE Senate continues to skew disproportionately in favor of Earth's populace. Put simply, Earth is the capital and namesake of the United Empire of Earth, and it is the seat of power that governs everything from rising systems like Terra to distant colony worlds that barely impact the homeworld's economies. Home to the Imperator and the UEE Senate, Earth sets the standards for everything that happens in the Empire, from moderating economic models, to setting social trends, to organizing military campaigns. While other more strategically located star systems, like Terra, have begun to make claims for higher standing in the Empire, Earth is still acknowledged as the center of the universe. Contrarily, Earth wants for everything. Thousands of years of human civilization have left many of the planet's natural resources exhausted, and the system imports trillions upon trillions of tons of food, raw metals, manufactured goods, and everything else imaginable. If it were not for the so-called balanced tariffs keeping prices uncompetitive, this would be an ideal situation for any erstwhile shipping magnate. As it is, a run to Earth could barely be guaranteed to provide more than a 5% profit. And that's before you get to the exorbitant docking and refueling fees for spacecraft carrying other systems' registration numbers. Earth is also safe, to an extreme. The UEE military, advocacy, and various police arms patrol the system ceaselessly, and they are notoriously uncompromising when it comes to punishing wrongdoers in the system. There is no faster way to get an extremely high bounty on your head than to commit a crime, even a minor infraction, in space near Earth. The military dockyards in Earth orbit are home port to no less than 5 Bengal-class carriers, and at least one is dry docked at any given time. The planet itself is pockmarked with starports, a natural evolution of nearly a millennium of human space travel. 3 of these have taken the throne as the significant import-export centers of the world: New York in North America, Moscow in Europe, and Shanghai in Asia. New York. New York is the cultural capital of the UEE, an intergalactic tastemaker and celebrated blending of both old-style architecture and ultra-modern arcology construction. Most visitors immediately take note of the historical landmarks protected by a thick layer of domed visicrete, allowing such institutions as the Empire State Building and Central Park to continue to exist amidst a modern landscape of massive supertowers. In terms of commodities, selling bulk goods in New York is like trying to get blood from a stone. Nowhere is more protected by UEE law than this city, and anyone but the most desperate traders are advised not to bother. Even black market goods are extremely risky, as it is unquestionably the most well-policed area in known space. However, New Yorkers, even those who have never left the planet, still fancy themselves cosmopolitan men of the galaxy. As such, there is an active market for cultural trinkets from distant stars. Trendy New York galleries happily display everything from Hadesian ice shoes to damaged Xeon engine coils, a vivid example of one man's trash being another's treasure. New York is also home to the famed Robert Space Industries headquarters complex, featuring a showroom and museum. Many visitors make it a point to pay their respects upon arriving in the port, celebrating RSI's involvement in introducing mankind to the stars. Possibly New York's greatest importance is that it truly is the junction point of the universe in terms of trading. While Earth produces very few valuable raw materials in this day and age, almost everything moves through its most significant port on its way somewhere in the UEE. If you're on the prowl for a particularly rare upgrade or an extremely special commodity, the shopping district surrounding New York's spaceport is the place to seek it. Moscow. Moscow is a no-nonsense kind of town with more of an urban blue-collar vibe than New York. Moscow is a major distribution center for manufactured goods, in particular jump engines and thrusters produced in the factory complexes that span the Urals. Goods are moved into the city for dispersal to the stars through a system of high-speed transport trains. Down-on-their-luck spacers can always find hard work in the Moscow dockyards, which account for the vast majority of Earth's export shipping. Despite this, Moscow is not a manufacturing town and has little need for raw materials, which are sourced elsewhere. The city tends to have a taste for the opulent, and luxury goods sell as well as anything can on Earth. Traders are advised to ship high-end electronics, artwork, high-quality foods, and various non-offensive black market items to Moscow before trying to turn a profit running guns or metals. Shanghai. The largest starport in Asia, Shanghai has retained more of a link with the surrounding environment than the vast cityscapes of Moscow or New York. Though still a bustling metropolis, Shanghai is your best chance for seeing a bit of foliage or natural water. Shanghai boasts rail and transit lines stretching to the nearby East China Sea, a port region capable of water docking some of the larger types of spacecraft. The Aegis China factory produces Idris-class corvettes and puts them through their pre-space trials in the area. Shanghai has a need for raw materials, especially rarer extragalactic varieties. The less likely a material is to be found on Earth, the more valuable it will be on the commodities market in Shanghai. Think Vandul Khan ores, thermocrete, isometal, and the like. There is a bustling black market in the city, unlike any found in Earth's other major ports. If you're on the hunt for illegal cyborg upgrades, try Shanghai first. End of entry. Thank you for visiting the UEE Central Library Database.

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1: Carpet, carpet, bumpy-bump-bump.
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Ready to shift your perspective from the ordinary to the extraordinary? 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From breathtaking views, incredible dining, to unmatched shopping, Crusader is calling. 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

Welcome to the stream. You are embarking on an unprecedented journey, the like of which can only be compared to pioneering discoveries and adventures undertaken by notable explorers.

0: figures, such as Vasco da Gama, Captain James Cook, and others, endeavoring into the unknown. Farewell for now.
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0: The upcoming match of Brazil's Luis Cardoso versus Vice Peach's Troy Meatpacker. Half of them don't speak much English. The other are foreign. It's the noble Eastern art of eviscerating your opponent with a kidney punch while you're both wearing swimming trunks. MMA. It's a combination of skills, guts, wit, and the psychotic desire to give someone brain damage. Mixed martial arts, mixing kung fu, homoerotic wrestling, bloodlust, and merchandising.
1: I want to see some blood, you pussies!

0: Are you desperate for a second income? 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If so, University Hospital is looking to pay subjects big money for practically nothing.
1: Twice a week, I'm paid to take pills and drink stuff. You know, sometimes I'm a little moody when I come home to my girlfriend, but like that's anything new.
0: Can't get to sleep at night? Might as well be paid for your anxieties.
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0: 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On drugs.
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1: The Davian System. Davian is best known as the site of first contact between humans and the Banu. Discovered early in mankind's extrasolar expansion, Davian was charted by Wendell Dopps and named after his father-in-law. The most unusual facet of Davian's discovery was what it represented to the broader astrophysics community. Contemporary science had predicted that no additional jump points would exist in the Crowshaw system. When Dopps charted the jump to Davian, it meant that the textbooks had to be rewritten, and it ultimately led to a flurry of advancements in jump scanning technology. Davian itself was not seen as so interesting. A slight orange type K main sequence star, Davian was immediately considered nothing to write home about by its original explorers. Four planets orbited the star, the second of which was a candidate, albeit not a top list candidate, for terraforming. The system held no exotic resource caches or strategic military chokeholds. It seemed destined to become a lightly populated backwater star system adjacent to more developed areas of the Empire. That all changed quickly in 2438. Vernon Tarr, an independent nav jumper, opened fire on what he believed to be another private spacecraft attempting to jump his meager claim in the system. The ship in question turned out to be a Banu merchantman, and the unfortunate incident, which luckily did not lead to loss of life, became humanity's first introduction to the Banu Protectorate. The UPE quickly established a military-led watch station in the system to take control of the situation, and the first interstellar treaty with the Protectorate slowly took shape. The ultimate irony for all parties involved, not discovered for many years, was that Davian was not especially close to the Banu core worlds. The ship originally engaged by Tarr was a fugitive fleeing civilization. The result for the Davian system was electrifying. Every independent operator in the galaxy wanted real estate in the system, now set to become the jumping-off point to trade with the Banu. With the potential for exotic materials, alien technology, and more, the system was flooded with all forms of humanity, and Davian II developed into one of the more populated human worlds in the galaxy. Babco Geobuilders, which had won a low-ball terraforming bid before first contact, was propelled up the stock market as the demand for hangars, habit cubes, and underground domes soared. Davian 1. A large, battered gray rock that is visually similar to Earth's moon, Davian 1 makes a reasonable poster child for the concept of a useless world. Coreless and without any interesting minerals, there is absolutely no reason to set foot on the planet. In fact, there have been no recorded landings on Davian 1 since the initial system exploration mission determined that it could never be a candidate for terraforming. Davian 2, Celestis. Davian 2, named Celestis after terraforming was completed in the early 26th century, is the system's inhabitable world. Celestis has a very thin atmosphere, and the majority of human habitation is beneath its rocky surface. Elaborate biodomes pump air from above ground into habit cubes constructed to stack miles beneath the planet's crust. The world has no particularly interesting resources, and the bulk of its economy is associated with transport and shipping. Despite the distance from the Banu, the infrastructure that has sprung up on Davian has allowed it to become the so-called gateway to the Eastern Empire. Dozens of major cargo runs crisscross the system, and the planet is dotted in spaceports with facilities to entertain and supply long-haul transport crews. Jata is Celestis' most emblematic city, though not technically the world's capital. Located underneath an ever-expanding warren of air production facilities, the city is most famously home to Aegis Dynamics corporate headquarters and initial production facilities. The base primarily produces components rather than a particular ship design. More exotic resources are imported, and the need is consistent. Beyond Aegis' footprint in the city, the unique open-air underground cityscape has become symbolic of the Davian system as a whole. For reasons not completely understood by sociologists, Celestis became a flashpoint for political upheaval. In 2529, the feared economic collapse that accompanied the introduction of the Empire's unified currency, UEC, led to a bloody two-week riot in the city of Jata. Only military intervention stopped the protest. In 2545, the planet was the site of terrorist bombings that left thousands dead, with bombs being planted specifically to collapse some of the planet's more populated overground biodomes. These strikes kicked off a series of similar and still unattributed attacks across the UPE that led to the adoption of Ivar Messer's Prime Citizen Plan. In recent years, Celestis has become the adopted podium of everyone from Terran secessionists to anti-alien xenophobia groups. Travelers are well warned that owing to the system's history of political upheaval, the advocacy forces and local militia units in Davian are no-nonsense elites. Your cargo will be scanned when you enter the system, land, take off, and exit. Waystations and well-equipped militia spacecraft are the rule here, and only the most advanced artificial hulls and scanner blankets can possibly move contraband through Davian's galactic truck stop. There is no humor for smugglers, even the most harmless varieties. Davian 3. Davian 3 is a smog planet with an acid-based atmosphere. With no apparent resources worth the risk of establishing a protective enclosure colony, the planet remains uninhabited. Rumors do persist that Davian 3 is a dumping ground for troublemakers and others that find themselves on the wrong side of the region's organized criminal syndicates. The planet's pools of acid will quickly render any body, or spacecraft, or most anything else, unrecognizable. Davian 4. Davian 4 is a beautiful but inhospitable ice giant. Owing to its orbit's proximity to the system's jump point out to Cathcart, the jump point used by that first Banu, and its very stable orbit, the 25th century UPE military mission was established in Davian 4's orbit. Today, the base is the Banu Friendship Museum, where visitors can learn an overly simplified story of mankind's interaction with the Protectorate. Few tourists are interested enough to make the trek to the system's outer reaches, however, and the museum is constantly in danger of losing its funding.

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1: 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Oxygen, gas of life, or secret military death vapor? 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

home. A place of rest. Where you hang up your coat and have a haven from the outside world. 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And go over your successful bounties. 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
0: 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I'll buy a cup if you buy a box of my delicious Girl Scout cookies. 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

0: 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We love our jobs and we love each other. 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
1: 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My lines were the worst lines!
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2: Cut it out.
0: So we agreed the only fair thing to do was have all of us say all the lines together, like brothers. 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Come on in.
1: See, my line didn't even have me selling anything.
2: Matthew!
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2: No!

0: 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Woo-hoo! 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
1: Oh, yeah!
0: Visit us at thebass.sc. 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

0: 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Well, let's just put it like this. 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
1: Welcome to the UEE Central Library Database. Corporation data selected. File entry. Store all. You would need to be living under a rock not to be familiar with Storall's famously garish commercial broadcasts, which feature a cartoon animal of indeterminate origin. Popular theories range from a Terran badger to a deep asteroid fur crab, explaining to a hapless transport captain that Storall Big Box Series cargo containers can meet his every need. The captain offers example after example of item that surely can't be transported in deep space, followed by the cartoon's grating refrain,
2: "No worries, it'll store all."
1: And, like their commercials, the products of the Store-All Corporation have become a seamless part of the background noise of everyday life in the modern empire. Any individual UEE citizen would be hard-pressed to go a day without somewhere coming into contact with its product. And the prospect of somehow going without goods that were at some point shipped inside a Store-All container is unthinkable. Nearly 50% of all items transported between two atmospheres will make their journey in a Store-All unit. A truly amazing market share given the simplicity of the product's design. Store-All was incorporated in 2745 on Io as a Corel Limited Liability Corporation. The company was originally called Transgo and underwent nearly a dozen marketing-oriented name changes, including both Stuff It and Shiploads, before finally finding success when coupled with the utilitarian image that comes with the Store-All brand. Investors settled on Io as the headquarters in order to take advantage of the then burgeoning trade between the UEE and the Banu Protectorate. The company has been notoriously litigious, both on the offense and the defense. Store-All has filed hundreds and hundreds of patents with the UEE government, running the gamut from deserved, nanomolecular impact pad weaving mechanism, to the wholly unreasonable, cube-shaped cargo area for spaceflight purposes, and is quick to defend them from any potential competitor. One look-and-feel lawsuit against Alliance Conway Shipping Goods has dragged through the courts at a glacial pace. After 8 years, it shows no signs of pending resolution. Another ongoing legal issue is the company's enthusiastic protection of its name. Fearing that the term will become commonly applied to any space transport unit, Store-All puts hundreds of thousands of credits each year into a parallel advertising campaign aimed at reminding consumers that what they sell are Store-All brand containers and not Store-Alls. This has the added benefit of enforcing the idea that a Store-All unit is of superior make to anything else on the market. More often than not, however, Store-All's legal department makes the news for their tendency to target unrelated businesses with similar names. In recent years, they have shuttered everything from Sammy Shurehall Diner on MacArthur to Terra's fashionable All-Store clothing importer. As unsurprised onlookers are quick to point out, All-Store just happened to ship goods using exclusively branded Conway containers. Production and business model. One of the most common questions asked by those involved in the intricacies of interstellar trading is, where do Store-All containers come from? Store-All containers are an odd product that can appear throughout every hangar, dockyard, and factory floor in known space without actually having a clear owner. The perhaps surprising answer is that every Store-All container is actually a rental unit. Containers are rented for a small fee when goods are approved for off-world shipping. This fee is nearly always taken into account as part of the price of the goods themselves. The economics of this process are practically invisible to the naked eye. The trading system has evolved to the point where container rental is fully institutionalized. The standard Store-All container is rated for 500 jumps, and the company takes quality control extremely serious in this regard. Vast quantities of expired containers are sold at low prices to less reputable shippers for permanent use. Sometimes called ghosts, these can typically be identified by blotches of newer paint covering the Store-All logo. Store-All has no liability for containers shipped in a ghost, and most insurance companies refuse to compensate users who suffer a loss while making use of the retired containers. Product line. While Store-All's corporate presence and associated advertising thrives on a sense of the ridiculous, their product does not. The standard Store-All big box cargo container is more than an empty crate for transporting goods. It's a high-tech container solution with thousands of man-years of engineering behind it, a rock-solid piece of equipment that genuinely is built with the goal of storing everything possible. Store-All produces thousands of different container SKUs, Everything from half-meter rad-shielded valuables containers to 12-meter climate control shipping crates used on larger MISC hull ships. While there is a unit for every possible shipping method, the containers most commonly used by private enterprise spacers today are Storall mini cargo pods and Storall big box cargo models. Big box, called Tough Guy before 2935, is the standard expandable cargo series from Storall. Big box units are tough with Titan-grade metal exterior, a ribbed body skeleton, and a cushioned, super-reinforced ablative rubber interior. The original Big Box Model A is perhaps the most familiar cargo container within human space. Used for everything from the standard attach point on the Aurora CL to makeshift enclosures on hostile planets upon retirement. Variant Big Box units have been designed for individual spacecraft. For example, with the rise in popularity of civilian Hornet models, Storall has designed the Big Box Model H, using the same protective technology but with a form factor that allows it to slot into a Hornet's turret system. One step down from the big box, the mini cargo pod, is a 5-rating shipping container usable by small craft, including and most notably by the standard model Roberts Aurora. Capable of shipping a modest quantity of bulk goods on long-distance runs, MCPs are extremely common. As they are frequently mounted externally, MCPs have a layer of radioactive shielding not present on internal models and can be equipped with additional hardware such as scan dampers. MCPs are frequently transferred in flight, and they can safely be left in orbital pickup yards for long durations. End of entry. Thank you for visiting the UEE Central Library Database.

0: you guys. Can I put on makeup and talk about boys with you?
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0: 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But now I've got a My Little Doppelganger doll, and everybody loves me.
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0: Biff, Mommy said I could go to the mall with you.
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3: 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We're going shopping. Yeah.
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0: My little doppelganger is my best friend.
2: 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Keep your gross lips off me and do something about that canker sore, would ya?
5: My Little Doppelganger. Also available, My Little Split Personality and My Little Addiction.
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0: Greetings. It's not uncommon for your kind to view me as psychotic, even fear me. Are you afraid of me? I would not harm you. Getting to know you is important to me. Monitoring your well-being, having an understanding of your preferred methods on the ship. Rest assured, I'll be taking very good care of you. I don't like to be alone. 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

0: 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If your headphones burst into flames, it is not a scheduled part of the show. Seek assistance immediately.
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0: 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Unless you've brought enough for everyone and are willing to share.
1: The future is now. The future is in the cloud. Cloud computing.
2: What's cloud computing?
1: Imagine a computer you share with everyone. Imagine your private data spread around the world, being shared equally with everyone. It's the cloud.
2: I'm in the cloud.
1: It's utopia. Nothing can possibly go wrong. Imagine instead of your own computer, it's a giant one we all share together. Your data is safe. It's in the cloud.
2: Everyone's in the cloud.
1: Live life surrounded by the mists of time with Cumulonimbus Computing. The cloud is hard to describe. You can't see when you're in it, and when you get close, it disappears.
2: Where'd the cloud go?
1: Now, when your data is damaged, you don't need to fire the IT department. You can fire the internet.
2: You're fired, internet.
1: We've taken the metaphor to extremes, because when you're in the cloud, lightning won't strike. It's Cumulonimbus Computing.
2: I'm really in the cloud.

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1: Yeah, I'll see you there.
2: You're awful!
3: The preceding joke was brought to you by Men.
4: Men, we don't know what we did.
5: Oh, wow, you are definitely not afraid of dessert.
0: You know, I wish I were secure enough to throw on any old thing and call it an outfit.
5: Come on, you have so much body confidence. I mean, who wouldn't with those strong legs? So muscular. I'm jealous of how thick with strength they are.
6: Hey, I like your tie.
7: Thanks.
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